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1: Okay. 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
5: The latest forecast now from the AM 800 Weather Center. Partly cloudy tonight with fog patches developing, the low 17 or 63. Tomorrow, mix of sun and cloud, wind becoming west at 50 kilometers an hour in the afternoon. The high 28 with the humidex 31 or 88 Fahrenheit. Tomorrow night, a 60% chance of showers and thunderstorms, the low 19, and some sun on Thursday, the high 27, that's 81 Fahrenheit.
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1: Entertainment is Broken is Richard Carlos's podcast that you can get online. It's got a lot to listen to. Doesn't really get old because there's so many stories on there to give it a go. Plus the iHeart Talk Radio Network on the weekends. And it's, you're jazzed. What? Wait.
2: Well, it's crazy that Entertainment is Broken. We took the summer off and we're getting as many, if not more, downloads, which means that new people have discovered it since we've been off. Than as we were getting when we were making new episodes.
1: Wow. So it sounds like you're replaceable is what you're saying.
2: Maybe so.
1: Not the case. RichardKrause.ca is the best place to get connected with all of these things. Nice, easy way. One stop shop. How you doing, brother? You doing good?
2: Yeah. It's just winding down the summer. I tend to think of things in terms of movies. So the movie summer is winding down. We're into the dog days now. Some good movies out and around still coming. But what this means is that I'll be sliding into the Toronto International Film Festival soon. So I've already started working on that, even though it doesn't start for another 20 days or so.
1: Yeah. Fall shows, yeah. Fall movies, festivals, time to ramp things up just a little bit. There was an auction, Richard, recently for some of Colonel Sanders' stuff. And like bow ties. Clip-on bow ties, in fact. But there was a notebook. And in that notebook was a list of 11 herbs and spices. Now, it didn't say that it was a recipe, but it did list 11 separate things, kind of like they talk about for the recipe, sold for like $30,000 just for the notebook.
2: I can tell you, I used to work at a Kentucky Fried Chicken. One of my first jobs when I was a teenager was as a fry cook at a KFC. And we had no idea what was in the 11 herbs and spices. We used to get big bags of it that were just marked herbs and spices. Nothing else, no ingredients, nothing. And that's what we had to use. And there were very specific ways of using it and, you know, very specific temperatures and all that kind of stuff.

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0: to
2: be PG-13?
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9: The latest forecast now from the AM 800 Weather Center. Partly cloudy tonight with fog patches developing, the low 17 or 63. Tomorrow, mix of sun and cloud, wind becoming west at 50 kilometers an hour in the afternoon. The high 28 with the humidex 31 or 88 Fahrenheit. Tomorrow night, a 60% chance of showers and thunderstorms, the low 19, and some sun on Thursday, the high 27, that's 81 Fahrenheit.
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0: Canadian music this morning. Well, really do appreciate that. And I don't want to focus on the trade war all morning. I do want to talk about housing after 11:30, but it is the top story, of course. We just heard the press conference. Yesterday was a back and forth when it comes to Ontario Premier Doug Ford and the president. Ford saying that Trump could kiss his ass. Trump calling Ford overall unimpressive brother of the late great Rob Ford. But the premier once again brought up the possibility of cutting the province's power exports to the U.S. Ford told reporters everything is on the table when it comes to the retaliatory measures against the White House. Now, Ontario's power grid connects directly across the border. We got Michigan, New York, and Minnesota. Ford has previously threatened to cut the power to the United States during that fallout of trade negotiations last year. But as tempting as it is to turn off the power on the United States, is it a smart move? And I know a lot of you have brought it up in the past. I've kind of pushed it off saying, I just don't think it's a realistic conversation to have. But once again, he brought it up yesterday. I feel like it is my job to make sure we're talking about this. And so I brought on Concordia University economic professor Moshe Lander to have this conversation. Moshe, really do appreciate you coming on. Thank you. I do want to start with the press conference there. Canada is going forward when it comes to the dollar for dollar tariffs. You got 15%, 25%, 50%, depending on what that tariff is. As an economic professor, can I just ask your thoughts on this?
1: Yeah. So as an economics professor, this is the wrong response. I get it as an emotional response. I get it as a political response, but it's not good as an economics response. This is not a case of two wrongs make a right. It's two wrongs make an even bigger wrong. And so unfortunately, all that's going to happen is that this tariff is going to land on Canadian consumers. So if not for all of the tariff talk, if not for trade wars, if not for Trump, what's the biggest issue on Canadians' minds? Cost of living and affordability issues. And we're about to inflict on ourselves a greater cost of living and affordability crisis that's going to ensnare more people than we currently have caught up in this problem. So, you know, I'm not exactly sure that that's the best policy. And if the objective here is to try and

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7: Here's the forecast from the AM 800 Weather Center. We'll have a mix of sunshine and cloud for today. Wind from the west at 50 kilometers an hour this afternoon. The high 28 with the humidex 31 or 88 Fahrenheit. A 60% chance of showers and storms in the evening. The low at 19. Tomorrow, mix of sun and cloud. The high 27. Clear tomorrow night. The low 14. And sunshine continuing Friday. The high 25 or 77.
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1: Special guest tonight, Paul Smith, as we talk about remote viewing. We'll take your calls with Paul next hour on Coast to Coast AM, so get ready for that. Scottsdale, Arizona, here we come, April 21st. I am just watching the calendar and just clicking off the days. We are getting really close to our live stage show. It's going to be fun. We call it the Scottsdale Invasion. It'll be at 5 o'clock out there in Scottsdale time. And it's going to be a three-hour program, plus the meet and greet that follows that. Special guests, we're going to have a UFO panel with Dr. Lynn Kitai, Melinda Leslie, the abductee, Travis Walton, you know all about him, John D'Souza, and special guests, of course, Sonia Grace, talking about spirit traveling, astronomer Stephen Cates, Dr. Sky, he will be our guest, and it's going to be interactive, plus a band and music. Come on out, because Tom Danheiser is the executive producer of the event, and he personally will sit at every seat at the event, won't you?
2: Hey, it's getting close, and we're getting really excited. You know, I was looking at our online map. They have a little map when you go online, and there's some great seats on the right and left of the theater. And the thing that's so great about this theater is
1: It's a
2: big theater. It's one level, so it just tiers up. So every seat is great. Every seat you can see.
1: Is it so big that on stage, I'll have to go, hello.
2: No, not that it's big. But it's big enough that the sound from the band who I talked to today is going to just be phenomenal. It's going to be really great.
1: If you've got seats in the back, will I look like an ant?
2: Not at all.
1: Okay, so all they have to do is go to our website, coasttocoastam.com, click events, and then you click Scottsdale. That'll open up for you. Or you can call this box office number, 480-499-8587. 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That's how you can find us, Saturday, April 21st. And June 9th, we're in Las Vegas. So either one, come out for a vacation. If you've not been to Vegas in a while, have some fun. 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
6: 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I met Father Paul. 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I spent 22 years with him, and my wife died, and we have four kids together, and I was responsible. I was the only one left, and I didn't run. 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The only thing I could do was love them, and that's what I did. I loved them and loved them. And suffered with them. And when they're hurting, they call me. That's the biggest gift I got, which is from being a prisoner to being a loving father, which is what I always wanted.
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0: The stars come out for a night that's always full of surprises. 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
11: From the National Newsroom of the Canadian Press, I'm Naira Ahmed. We start with tragic news out of Pakistan, where at least 14 newborn babies were killed after a fire broke out at a nursery at a major government hospital. Officials say at least one baby was rescued in the early morning fire. Officials say the fire allegedly began after the compressor of an air conditioning unit exploded inside the nursery, which is part of the Karachi Hospital's gynecology ward. Local media report firefighters quickly responded and extinguished the blaze. Rescue teams were carrying out cooling operations at the site. Back at home, Canada is increasing tariffs on American steel and aluminum products from 25 to 50% in retaliation for the U.S. imposing tariffs on nearly $28 billion of Canadian goods. Ottawa says it's matching the dollar amount of the U.S. tariffs, but the list does not include all of the same items targeted by President Donald Trump. During Tuesday's announcement, Industry Minister Melanie Joly told Canadians they should buy domestic products.
12: This morning, I had the chance to talk with many associations of retailers to really have them on board to make sure that at your grocers, at your local shop, that you understand what are the Canadian products. And I have their support to make sure that's the case. And we will push them to make sure that that's the case.
11: The government also announced a $7.5 billion aid package for Canadian businesses impacted by the U.S. trade war. Among the measures are new loan programs for businesses and more flexibility to apply for employment insurance. Alberta's opposition leader says the province needs to yank the reins on the referendum to separate, at least for now. The Parti Québécois, who says it would postpone a similar referendum under U.S. President Donald Trump. NDP leader Naheed Nenshi says considering separation when the country should be united sends the wrong message during a trade war.
13: It's time to show that Albertans are proud Canadians, that we are part of Team Canada, that we are united, and that we are strong in our resolve to build a stronger Canadian economy and to stand up to a bully in Donald Trump.
11: Alberta Premier Danielle Smith says that citizens signed petitions about whether the province should stay in Canada and says the vote will go ahead. And Montreal police say they've suspended a fourth officer as part of an investigation into a patrol unit accused of racism and misconduct in a multicultural neighborhood in the city.
9: Allegations made public in June included claims that officers on the 16-member unit cut the hair of racialized citizens and kept it as trophies. Police previously said they had disbanded the unit, disarming all of the officers and suspending three of them. The latest suspension took effect on August 19th and involves an officer who worked with the unit at Station 39 in the Montreal Nord neighborhood. Police have provided few details about the allegations. Lisa Laporte, The Canadian Press.
11: This is The Canadian Press. In sports, the Toronto Blue Jays dropped a 5-3 decision to Kansas City in the opener of a three-game series at Rogers Centre. Nathan Lucas was thrown out at second base to end the game after hitting a two-run single. Blue Jays manager John Schneider says patience can be a good play in a situation like that.
14: Yeah, I mean, he hit the ball well. You know, good job of cutting it off and getting into Bobby quickly. I think, you know, you always make a decision off the bat, and then you have to make another one kind of once you're around it, especially when the play's in front of you. So everything kind of gets magnified when you're not scoring, and then you get a little bit over-anxious, I think, when you're trying to make something happen.
11: The Blue Jays have lost four of their last six games and started the day two games out of a wild card spot in the American League standings. And Canada's Taylor Pendrith is returning to the President's Cup. The golfer from Richmond Hill, Ontario, played for the international team at the last two best-on-best tournaments, but will be a captain's assistant at the event next month. From the Canadian Press, I'm Naira Ahmed.
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18: Here's the forecast from the AM 800 Weather Center. We'll have a mix of sunshine and cloud for today. Wind from the west at 50 kilometers an hour this afternoon. The high 28 with a humidex 31 or 88 Fahrenheit. A 60% chance of showers and storms in the evening. The low at 19. Tomorrow, mix of sun and cloud. The high 27. Clear tomorrow night. The low 14. And sunshine continuing Friday. The high 25 or 77.
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12: Here's the forecast from the AM 800 Weather Center. We'll have a mix of sunshine and cloud for today. Wind from the west at 50 kilometers an hour this afternoon. The high 28 with the humidex 31 or 88 Fahrenheit. A 60% chance of showers and storms in the evening. The low at 19. Tomorrow, mix of sun and cloud. The high 27. Clear tomorrow night. The low 14. And sunshine continuing Friday. The high 25 or 77.
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8: From the National Newsroom of the Canadian Press, I'm Naira Ahmed. Canada's increasing tariffs on American steel and aluminum products from 25 to 50% in retaliation for the U.S. imposing tariffs on nearly $28 billion of Canadian goods. Ottawa says it's matching the dollar amount of the U.S. tariffs, but the list does not include all of the same items targeted by President Donald Trump. During Tuesday's announcement, Industry Minister Melanie Joly told Canadians they should buy domestic products.
9: This morning, I had the chance to talk with many associations of retailers to really have them on board to make sure that at your grocers, at your local shop, that you understand what are the Canadian products. And I have their support to make sure that's the case. And we will push them to make sure that that's the case.
8: The government also announced a $7.5 billion aid package for Canadian businesses impacted by the U.S. trade war. Among the measures are new loan programs for businesses and more flexibility to apply for employment insurance. Meanwhile, Alberta's opposition leader says now is not the time to hold a referendum on quitting Canada as the country is waging a trade war with the U.S.
10: NDP leader Nahid Nenshi is calling on Premier Danielle Smith to postpone Alberta's October 19th referendum on remaining in Canada. Nenshi says holding the vote would send the wrong message as Canada resumes a trade war with the United States. The U.S. has imposed tariffs on $28 billion worth of Canadian goods, with Canadian counter-tariffs set to take effect on September 8th. Now Smith says the referendum will proceed because hundreds of thousands of Albertans signed petitions demanding a vote. She has said she plans to vote to remain in Canada. David Augustine, The Canadian Press.
8: Abroad, tragic news out of Pakistan, where at least 14 newborn babies were killed after a fire broke out at a nursery at a major government hospital. Hospital officials say at least one baby was rescued in the early morning fire. Officials say the fire allegedly began after the compressor of an air conditioning unit exploded inside the nursery, which is part of Islamabad's hospital's gynecology ward. Local media report firefighters quickly responded and extinguished the blaze, and rescue teams were carrying out cooling operations at the site. And Montreal police say they've suspended a fourth officer as part of an investigation into a patrol unit accused of racism and misconduct in a multicultural neighborhood in the city.
11: Allegations made public in June included claims that officers on the 16-member unit cut the hair of racialized citizens and kept it as trophies. Police previously said they had disbanded the unit, disarming all of the officers and suspending three of them. The latest suspension took effect on August 19th and involves an officer who worked with the unit at Station 39 in the Montreal Nord neighborhood. Police have provided few details about the allegations. Lisa Laporte, The Canadian Press.
8: This is The Canadian Press. In sports, the Toronto Blue Jays dropped a 5-3 decision to Kansas City in the opener of a three-game series at Rogers Center. Nathan Lucas was thrown out at second base to end the game after hitting a two-run single. Blue Jays manager John Schneider says patience can be a good play in a situation like that.
1: Yeah, I mean, he hit the ball well. You know, good job of cutting it off and getting into Bobby quickly. I think, you know, you always make a decision off the bat, and then you have to make another one kind of once you're around it, especially when the play's in front of you. So everything kind of gets magnified when you're not scoring, and then you get a little bit over-anxious, I think, when you're trying to make something happen.
8: The Blue Jays have lost four of their last six games and started the day two games out of a wild card spot in the American League standings. And Canada's Taylor Pendrith is returning to the President's Cup. The golfer from Richmond Hill, Ontario, played for the international team at the last two best-on-best tournaments, but will be a captain's assistant at the event next month. From the Canadian Press, I'm Naira Ahmed.
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15: Here's the forecast from the AM 800 Weather Center. We'll have a mix of sunshine and cloud for today. Wind from the west at 50 kilometers an hour this afternoon. The high 28 with the humidex 31 or 88 Fahrenheit. A 60% chance of showers and storms in the evening. The low at 19. Tomorrow, mix of sun and cloud. The high 27. Clear tomorrow night. The low 14. And sunshine continuing Friday. The high 25 or 77.
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1: Wednesday, and it's Mike and Meg on AM 800 CTV Windsor. Thanks for joining us to start your day, and let's get to the forecast now from the AM 800 Weather Center. Meg Roberts, looks like it's going to be a little bit warmer today.
2: Yeah, it looks like it's going to be a beautiful day. High of 28 or 82, mix of sun and cloud. Tonight, low of 18 or 64, 60% chance of showers tonight. And tomorrow, we are looking at a high of 26 or 79. Mainly cloudy. Friday, 25 or 77. They're calling for clear, sunny skies. The current temperature here, it is 14 or 58.

0: What an entertainer. What a sad day it was to learn yesterday that Dolly Parton passed away at the age of 80. Oh,
1: that's so sad. And she had more life to give, I feel like. Didn't she just say a little while ago she was just getting started? She had a bunch she wanted to work on.
0: Sounds like she had a short battle with cancer, according to her family that came out. And just a vibrant personality, a great songwriter. And a legend, I think, that went through generations.
1: I think Dolly Parton was the best of America.
0: Yeah, that's a good point.
1: She was big and bold and exaggerated and slightly ridiculous and unbelievable kind and unbelievably generous. And her look and her personality combined is why the world was once enamored with the United States.
0: That's a great call. That's well said.
1: And I mean, it's incredible when you, I mean, look at her career, that's one thing. But when you look at her generosity, like, there are experts that say she would have likely have been a billionaire if she had not consistently given her fortune away. They expect, or they estimate, that Dolly Parton has given away more than $600 million to charity throughout her year. And charities that were so impactful to, especially kids, but vulnerable people and people in her community, like that imagination library that she founded.
0: Right.
1: What a beautiful idea. So this was a literacy program, donated over 300 million free books to children globally. You could sign up for a program and she would send you one a month, a book a month.
0: Pretty
1: amazing.
0: Medical
1: research, disaster relief, you know.
0: Yeah. She could poke fun at herself.
1: Yeah.
0: And her, like, you know, oversized, large image.
1: Yeah.
0: You know, like the big hair, the big boobs, like the lots of makeup. And that's who she was. Eric Alper is a prominent Canadian music publicist and journalist. He was on The Shift yesterday between 2 and 6 on your way home. And, here's what he had to say about Dolly.
2: In the U.S., the marching band areas and the system and that whole world is massive, right? We see it in college football and huge stadiums across America. Dolly Parton's foundation, to a T, has paid for each one of those uniforms across America. That's the kind of person that she is. We know the really good stuff, but we also know that there were things that she did privately that changed the world as well.
0: That's pretty awesome. So we're going to play some Dolly music through the morning.
1: We didn't need this kind of news.
0: No, not the news has been bad enough this week with all the tariffs and the tariff war and all that stuff. We didn't need, you know, a celebrity that is, I don't, like, does anybody not like Dolly Parton? Like she's universally beloved.
1: I think so.
0: Right?
1: I'm
0: not the biggest Dolly fan, but I loved her.
1: I wasn't, you know, seeking out her music, you know, every party or anything like that, but I think that she's a wonderful person. And I also think she transcends generations, you know, like your generation, my parents' generation, my generation.
0: You know what I'll remember?
1: She's relatable.
0: My biggest memory of Dolly Parton was pretty recent. It was the halftime show of the Thanksgiving game back in 2023 at the Cowboys game when she came out in a Dallas Cowboy cheerleader outfit at the age, I guess it would be of, 77.
1: Yeah, that's right.
0: And she looked fantastic. It was a great show and really kind of made the trending site, the trending entertainment stories for the year from that appearance, a 6-minute appearance at a halftime show.
1: Do you know what I feel like was, you know, for Dolly Parton, like what made her so incredible is she had this larger than life personality, but she also, you could tell, was just a small town girl as well.
0: Right.
1: To be able to
0: she
1: do
0: never
1: both.
0: Lost that.
1: No, she never lost that. Even with all the fame, she wrote more than 3,000 songs. That's incredible.
0: Yeah.
1: Oh, I'm sad about this.
0: I know. I was at my mom's yesterday when this went down, and my mom was like, "What?
1: Oh,
0: how did she die?" I'm like, "Well, people die, Mom. She was older, but we didn't. I don't think we knew she had cancer."
1: No, and I'm wondering, it must have been a pretty aggressive form of cancer. Clearly, whatever it was. Oh, so sad.
0: Yeah.
1: So I don't know why I'm like. And like, I'm a crazy Dolly Parton fan by any means, but it's just like, oh, it's just, And at 80, I'm like, she could have lived, I don't know.
0: Right.
1: Another 10 years? 20?
0: Yeah. Oh, man. So, yeah, very sad. So, your memories of Dolly Parton, ever see her in concert? What was that, that like? I mean, there was even a cloned sheep that was named after her. Remember the Dolly the Sheep? You guys don't remember that. The very first successful cloned mammal, they named it Dolly the Sheep in 1996. Oh. It was named after her because the cell used came from a mammary gland. So they named the sheep after Dolly.
1: I actually was in Pigeon Forge.
0: Yeah, I've been there too.
1: Just prior to actually starting with you here, Mike. And, wow, her influence over some of those areas is just incredible. A message here, a text message. I'm not saying this is coming from a text message saying, "Dear God, we said Donnie, not Dolly."
0: Huh?
1: "Dear God, we said Donnie, not Dolly."
0: Oh, okay, okay.
1: That's coming from a text message.
0: Yes.
1: Yes.
3: Nasty.
0: Yeah, no, I agree with that. Like, why does the good Lord above, if you believe in that kind of thing, take somebody like Dolly Parton, and then the scum of the earth is still wandering the earth?
1: Dolly. Oh. Mm. All right, well. That's we're going to play some of her music. Let's honor her
0: morning. Honor, celebrate a beautiful life, a beautiful person, and a very talented individual. I'd like to put on the request list. Producer Steve is back today. Nice to have Stevie back. Yeah, very nice.
1: Always nice to have Stevie back.
0: Always good. Yeah, and I'd like to put on the request list. Islands in the Stream by Kenny Rogers and Dolly Parton.
1: Oh,
0: one
1: nice.
0: Of my favorites.
1: Okay, good. Yeah. All right, so send us your request this morning, your Dolly Parton song requests. We'd love to hear them.
0: 519-792-2559.
1: Let's get to your traffic here. And no issues yet reported on the road. Let us know if you see something. Megan Delorier with your traffic.
4: In the city, there will be alternating lane restrictions on the East Hero Expressway and County Road 22 between Las Bronx Road and Lozon Road in both east and westbound directions daily. Expect delays in that area. College Avenue is still fully closed between Huron Church Road and Brock Street until the end of the month. The intersection of Goyou Street and Elliott Street East has lane restrictions for traffic signal installation work. The intersection of Tecumseh Road East and Jefferson Boulevard continues to have lane restrictions daily between 6 a.m. and 6 p.m. This work will be ongoing into September. And there is still a full closure on Central Avenue from Ontario Street to Seminole Street. Meanwhile, in the county, County Road 34 in Leamington is closed between County Road 37 and Kent Road 1. And construction is ongoing at the intersection of Maidstone Avenue and Talbot Street North in Essex. From the AM 800 Traffic Center, I'm Megan Delorier.
0: All right, Megan, thanks very much. We look at gas prices this morning to start your Wednesday, and we're looking at $173.9. That is down 3 cents from yesterday. Diesel at $222.9, down 10 cents. When we come back, Paul McDonald. Oh, no, Paul's not joining us this half hour, but we are going to come back, and we'll talk about the weather and much more. Dolly Parton and Windsor Regional Hospital has won a national award, as you're hearing. That's great. Good stuff. We'll explain next on AM 800.
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0: 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And Meg, our buddy Austin Gagne from Advanced Weather was just tweeting out an hour ago that the UV index is going to be high for today, around 7 here in Windsor. That means the sun's rays are going to be a little bit higher.
1: Ooh.
0: So if you're outside and, you know, you got to protect your skin a little more, the sun is at its peak between 10 and 4.
1: You know what? That's a good PSA, because I feel like at this time of the year, we start getting lazy.
0: You get lax.
1: Yes. Yeah. You know, you're not putting the sunscreen on. You're not taking good care of yourself because you're like, oh, whatever. Summer's almost over. So that's a good PSA. Put some sunscreen on if you're outside today. High today of 28 or 82. Mix of sun and cloud. Tonight, low of 18 or 64. 60% chance of showers. Thursday, 26 or 79. Mainly cloudy tomorrow, and Friday, 25 or 77. They're calling for sunny, clear skies. The current temperature, 14. That is 58 Fahrenheit.

0: It is time for Wayback Windsor Essex, and if you've been listening to the news over the last 24 hours, you may have seen Donald Trump making headlines after saying the U.S. was giving serious consideration to renaming Lake Ontario to Lake America amid the latest tariff dispute. Well, Melanie Joly, the Minister of Industry, addressed that at a news conference yesterday.
1: We'll always call it Lake Ontario, period. We're proud of our Great Lakes.
0: So that got us wondering, where did Lake Ontario and the province that we call home get its name? Well, here in Windsor, Essex, daily life revolves around the Detroit River and Lake St. Clair, Lake Erie, but the name on your driver's license has roots hundreds of kilometers east at Lake Ontario. So before Confederation in 1867, this region was known first as Upper Canada, later as Canada West. And on July 1st of 1867, the Constitution Act formerly made the former Upper Canada the new province of Ontario. The name Ontario is generally traced back to an Iroquoian word, often rendered Canadario, and it's commonly interpreted as the meaning sparkling water or beautiful lake. So Europeans first applied the name to Lake Ontario in 1641, and it appears on North American maps by 1656. So politicians can argue. Donald Trump can say what he wants.
2: There's something wrong with them. They're cuckoo.
0: But the Ontario name carries a history far older than Confederation and far deeper than a headline. That's Wayback Windsor Essex for today. Back with more tomorrow. 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
2: Okay, I will say, though...
3: Yeah, the video is pretty awesome.
2: I will say, you know, seeing the jersey come out and everything, it has made me very excited.
3: For football?
2: Yes.
3: Football!
2: So,
3: can't wait for football!
2: Okay. These jerseys will be worn November 1st at Ford Field when they take on the Minnesota Vikings.
3: One of their rivals. So we gotta wear the rivalry jerseys. It'll make us even tougher against our rivals in the division.
4: Whatever. Then they got the other jersey. What's the other ones they have? The Nike blah blah blah ones.
5: Are they still doing the color rush?
4: Yes.
5: That was like 10 years ago they started the Thursday night games. They'd wear those stupid color rush jerseys. There's like 6 different jerseys every year.
4: Enough.
2: I know. Too much, I think.
4: Enough.
2: But clearly,
3: back in my day, we had a white jersey for the road and a blue jersey for the home games. And we liked
2: it. Away.
3: Right.
2: I know. But they obviously, clearly, they do make money off of these.
4: Well, that's it.
2: Because
4: they sell
2: just
4: jerseys, right?
2: Bringing out more styles, but.
4: Okay.
2: It makes me excited.
4: All right. Back to the university loved. Like Dolly Parton celebrating her life today as she passed away at the age of 80, I thought of more universally loved Canadians.
2: Okay, let's hear them.
4: Okay, see if you agree with this. Terry Fox. Hates Terry Fox?
2: Terry Fox, I think, it should be number one on all
4: right.
2: Canadians' list.
4: And if you want to stay in the Fox category, how about Michael J. Fox?
2: Universally
4: loved.
2: Okay, yeah.
4: What would you say?
2: Yeah.
4: Maybe that should be our news poll.
2: Okay, ask Paul about that.
4: How about Ryan Reynolds?
2: He's had some drama, I think. Him and Blake Lively, they've been involved with some drama in the past few years.
4: Okay.
2: I don't know if I would say that. Okay. I like him, but...
4: Oh, I love Ryan. That's another one of my man crushes.
2: Yeah, he's a cutie patootie, isn't
4: he?
2: Okay, well...
4: How about Denzel?
2: Universally loved.
4: Denzel Washington.
2: I mean...
4: Going non-Canadian.
2: Universally... Maybe.
4: Okay.
2: Maybe not.
4: All right. Who's universally loved? Let us know. 519-792-2559. When we come back, we're going to get more into the trade talk and look at the local auto business and a guy who has dealt with a lot of drama in the auto business going way back. Ken Luenza will join us, the former national president of the CAW, next.
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3: Fifteen degrees in Windsor, Essex, a mix of sun and cloud for today. Gusty south wind developing, a warm high of 28, 82 Fahrenheit. I'm Paul McDonald, AM 800 News. 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

0: proud of our Great Lakes.
1: So that got us wondering, where did Lake Ontario and the province that we call home get its name? Well, here in Windsor, Essex, daily life revolves around the Detroit River and Lake St. Clair, Lake Erie, but the name on your driver's license has roots hundreds of kilometers east at Lake Ontario. So before Confederation in 1867, this region was known first as Upper Canada, later as Canada West. And on July 1st of 1867, the Constitution Act formally made the former Upper Canada the new province of Ontario. The name Ontario is generally traced back to an Iroquoian word, often rendered Canadario, and it's commonly interpreted as the meaning sparkling water or beautiful lake. So Europeans first applied the name to Lake Ontario in 1641, and it appears on North American maps by 1656. So politicians can argue. Donald Trump can say what he wants.
2: There's something wrong with them. They're cuckoo.
1: But the Ontario name carries a history far older than Confederation and far deeper than a headline. That's Wayback Windsor Essex for today. Back with more tomorrow. 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
10: Seventeen degrees in Windsor, Essex, a mix of sun and cloud for today with gusty south wind developing, a high reaching 28, 82 Fahrenheit. I'm Paul McDonald, AM 800 News. This report is brought to you by Roseland Golf Club's 100th anniversary tournament, happening Saturday, September 12th. Coming up, acclaimed in Essex and unionized employees at the health unit remain hopeful. But first, the race for mayor in Amherstburg is now down to three candidates. The town clerk has rejected Frank Sarasa's nomination for mayor. Kevin Fox says Sarasa did not have the required 25 eligible endorsements needed to file. Sarasa had previously told AM 800 News his campaign was suspended after the town informed him his endorsement list only contained 24 valid signatures. Fox says a review of Sarasa's endorsement form found one person had signed twice. The certified list of mayoral candidates includes Chris Gibb, Bill Fryer,

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10: Twenty-one degrees in Windsor, Essex. A warm and windy day ahead with a high of 28, 82 Fahrenheit. I'm Paul McDonald, AM 800 News. Coming up, Amherstburg mayoral nomination rejected and wanted in Windsor arrest. But first, talks aimed at averting a potential strike at the Windsor-Essex County Health Unit are set to resume next month. The public health agency and the union representing nearly 125 employees will meet with a conciliator September 24th. QB members have given their union a unanimous strike mandate and are looking for wage hikes of 15% over 3 years in a new deal. The union's bargaining chair, Leah Murphy, says they're prepared for all outcomes.
11: We're organizing. We're continuing to organize in the event that, you know, maybe talks break down and strike action's needed, but, you know, we always hope that it does not come to that.
10: Murphy says the union has not yet set a strike deadline. She says improvements to benefits and contract language are also being sought. The race for mayor in Amherstburg is down to three candidates. The town clerk has rejected Frank Sarasa's nomination for mayor. Kevin Fox says Sarasa did not have the required 25 eligible endorsements needed to file. He says a review of Sarasa's endorsement form found one person had signed twice. The certified list of mayoral candidates includes Chris Gibb, Bill Fryer, and Michael Prue. In Essex, Rob Shepley has been acclaimed as deputy mayor. No other candidate stepped up to challenge Shepley, who received 52% of the votes cast in the 22 municipal election.
12: But it sure means a lot to me that quite a nice thing for me to not have to go out and knock on those doors. Not that I don't want to talk to the residents, but sure is a lot of work and effort.

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2: The latest forecast now from the AM 800 Weather Center. We have a mainly sunny sky for today. The high 26 or 79 Fahrenheit. The Humidex 31. For tonight, there's a 60% chance of showers with the risk of a thunderstorm. The low 18 or 64. Sunny tomorrow, the high 26.
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2: It's 2 o'clock.
3: ...25 degrees in Windsor, Essex. We have a mix of sun and cloud today. The high 26 with a humidex 31 or 88 Fahrenheit. I'm Kathy.

0: Tariffs are applied across more categories. On the markets, Dow Jones is down 120 points, NASDAQ off 42, TSX has fallen 24. Gold is down at $46.52 U.S. an ounce. Oil higher at $82.57 U.S. a barrel. And the Canadian dollar lower at 72.07 cents U.S. AM 800 News Time, 206. The forecast next.
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That's 519-972-5440. Let's take a look at that forecast. Right now it's 26 Celsius, 78 Fahrenheit, a lovely summer day out there. It's a little humid, a little warmer than that with the Humidex, 86 or 30 degrees Celsius. Today we are looking at a 60% chance of showers this evening and after midnight with the risk of a thunderstorm. So it might get a little wetter as we get into this evening and we cool off a little bit down to a low of 18 or 64 Fahrenheit. Tomorrow clearing late in the morning with a high of 26, Humidex of 31, and then we do have a 30% chance of showers tomorrow evening, so we'll keep an eye on that. It cools off all the way to a low of 13 tomorrow night. On Friday, a sunny day, just beautiful, high of 24, a low of 13. Saturday, sunny with a high of 26 and a low of 16. And Sunday, cloudy with a high of 29, low of 21. Looking ahead to next week, Monday's got a mix of sun and cloud and a high of 31. Right now, it's 78 Fahrenheit, that's 26 Celsius.

0: We'll play a few of mine, a ton of my favorites, and some must-hear behind-the-scenes stories from the world of rock and roll. One thing about doing rock and roll so long is you end up meeting a lot of the people that you admire. Sometimes you even get to work with them.
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2: Hey everybody, how are you tonight? Sounds great.

0: in, but then fled. The suspect, described as white, 40 to 50 years old, with short ginger and gray hair and a mostly gray beard. The photo can be found on the AM 800 website. A man wanted on murder charges in Toronto has been arrested as part of a drug trafficking investigation in Windsor. A 26-year-old from Mississauga was one of two people arrested following a disturbance at a home on Lauzon Road near Tranby Saturday morning. Police seized a loaded gun and more than $11,000 worth of fentanyl and cocaine. Thompson was wanted on two counts of second-degree murder after three people were found with gunshot wounds in January of 2022. Fans going to a LaSalle Vipers hockey game this season will be allowed to have an alcoholic beverage in the stands. An expanded pilot program has been approved by town council, which would allow patrons to purchase a drink from the Goat Tap and Eatery to be consumed in Rink A. Mayor Crystal Melosh says this builds on a system implemented last year.
1: So it was roped off area so that only adults could go in. You purchased alcohol there and you had to also consume it standing in that little area. You couldn't go back in and watch the game. So now they've come forward with a proposal to allow them to serve and have alcohol inside of all of Rink A.
0: Alcohol sales will begin 45 minutes before the game and ends after the second intermission. A new restaurant is coming to LaSalle. Piper Arms Pub is going in at the Shops of Heritage. President of the DeMore Group, Scott DeMore, says there's been strong demand for that kind of eatery.
2: One of the things we've been hearing from people is it would be great to have a sit-down restaurant as part of the development back in the area. People are always talking about the days when Stars of the Game was there and missing those days when they could walk to a nice sit-down restaurant, get a nice meal, maybe grab a drink if they like. That's why we're super excited to have Piper Arms joining us.
0: The eatery is described as having British-style comfort food and a sports bar atmosphere. And actor Tim Curry has passed away. He's best known for his role as Dr. Frankenfurter in the Rocky Horror Picture Show. He also portrayed the hotel clerk Mr. Hector in Home Alone 2 and played Pennywise in 1990s movie It. He passed away last night at the age of 80. Time now for the AM 800 Business Report. 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National Bank of Canada reported its third quarter profit rose more than 20% compared with a year ago, helped by a strong performance across its business. The Montreal-based bank earned $1.31 billion for the quarter ending July 31st. Revenue totaled $4.05 billion. On the markets, Dow Jones lost 113 points. NASDAQ closed 21 points lower. TSX fell 143. Gold down at $46.47 U.S. an ounce. Oil is off at $81.85 U.S. a barrel. And the Canadian dollar lower at 72.06 cents U.S. The AM 800 News poll question, should the Prime Minister recall Parliament as the trade war with the U.S. deepens? Let us know at am800cklw.com. So far, 70% say yes. AM 800 News Time, 5:06, the forecast next.
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3: The latest forecast from the AM 800 Weather Center. We have a chance of showers and storms tonight. Wind from the south at 50 kilometers an hour, the low 18. Clouds continuing tomorrow. It'll be a warm one, the high 27 or 81, with a humidex 33. Slight chance of rain tomorrow night with fog patches developing, the low 16. Then sunshine for Friday, the high 24, 75. Again, a chance of rain tonight, the low 18.
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5: Wednesday, September 26th. Good start. Can we rewind back like 3 minutes and try that again? Because that would be... No, we can't. Oh, really? Live radio? Crap. Wednesday, August 26th, 2026. Shane Hewitt in the Night Shift. From the nation's capital, all across the country, here for you. Cannot read a calendar or a clock. I'm Shane Hewitt. Village of Merrickville, just south of Ottawa. Noah Skanga is in Toronto shaking his head right now. And Ryan O'Donnell's eyebrows are up. Welcome to the show. Good start so far, I'd say.
6: Yeah, absolutely. That's okay. It's hump day. Come on.
5: Is that what it
6: Cut
5: is?
6: Yourself a little bit of slack.
5: Actually, you have a very good point. Because when I joined our video call for the show today, you know what Noah agreed with?
6: What?
5: He said happy Monday. So I feel like that's all Noah's fault. Blame Noah.
7: I'm fine with that.
5: All right. Coming up tonight on the show, we are going to have our conspiracy folks in, as we do. On Wednesdays, Nathan Radke is going to be here. Mass panic, Ryan. Did you know that there was a day in August where the gravity on the Earth was apparently supposed to turn off?
6: No, I missed that memo. Yeah.
5: 7 seconds, August 12th. Some sort of black hole vibration thing was going to intersect with the planet, and it was going to cause our gravity to turn off for 7 seconds, which is just enough time for stuff to float up and then fall back down on your head.
6: It's like almost way too specific the exact amount of time it would take to, like, anything less, it wouldn't be, oh, whatever, but 7 is like kind of the danger. It's almost like somebody fabricated that.
5: Pardon me. Yeah, it's very, it's more specific than that, in fact. One moment.
6: Oh. More specific than 7 seconds. 7.7 seconds? 7.6 seconds.
5: Well, I'm not going to ruin the surprise.
6: Okay, I'll wait.
5: Sorry, I had to take a drink of water there. We're going to learn about this tonight. Generally speaking, mass panic in conspiracy theories and how that tends to exaggerate the stories that come with it. So we're going to dig into that. Marketing today versus marketing back in the day. Tony Chapman is here. I have a general feeling that marketing has changed, and maybe it's not marketing anymore. You see, we received a text message that talked, because we talked about like consuming too much stuff, and a text arrived, and there was no name attached. I wasn't able to get the name, and it said, Shane, we've been being groomed since the 70s with marketing ads to be consumers and to consume everything, collect stuff. And that was in a very, very direct, and I think, astute observation of what's gone on. So I took it to Tony Chapman. We're going to talk about it today. Are we even being marketed to today? Is that what it is? Because I'm not sure that's the case anymore. Some back to school reminders and so much more coming up tonight on the show. Let's get started. We have a story coming up that Ryan has found for us about a guy that kind of had a hobby, really. And it was just like one of those things like, you know what? It could be fun. I could enjoy this kind of hobby. Turned into an accidental business. So we're going to talk about that coming up and get introduced to this cat. And first, though, I wanted to ask the question.